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1: Now then, we're going to do a nice tasty little medley for you. Just like the one we did the other day, yes. And we're going to start off with a little segment from a number called Bohemian Rhapsody.

0: How highly do you rate Freddie Mercury as a frontman for a band?
1: Yeah, there's none better. None better. He's great. He's such a powerful character, personality.
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1: Hey, exciting news today. Did you see this story today? Did you see it that Queen, who were just my favourite band when I was growing up, I still love so much. They just announced a summer tour of North America. The whole tour of North America. I think they're doing like 24 dates. But in my head, when I was growing up, I always thought that I would make a great front man for Queen. Who is it? Who is it now, does it? It's the... What's his name? Adam...
2: Lambert.
1: Adam Lambert.
2: Lambert.
1: That's it. It's Adam Lambert does it. I mean... Yeah, I mean, it's all right. Should be a British man. I'm not saying I'd be a better front man than him. I'm just saying I think I'd be a better front man than him. That's all I'm saying. Wouldn't I? Now.
3: James, what's up?
1: Adam Lambert, that is so weird. We were literally just talking about you. That is...
3: Yeah, I know. I can hear you back there. Yeah, you know, I heard you saying that you think you would be a better frontman than me for Queen. Yeah, I heard you.
1: No, wait, no, I don't think that I would be a better frontman for Queen. I know I'd be a better frontman for Queen.
3: Really? If you really think that, maybe we should go head to head, James.
1: Wait, stop it. We can't. Wait, listen, Adam, I would love nothing more than to embarrass you with these angelic pipes. But there's no way I can prove I'm a better frontman for Queen because Queen aren't here. So there we go. Now, moving on.
3: Well, actually they are. Hey guys, come on!

0: Bring it on, Corbin!
1: Hello, Roger. Hello, Brian. Thank you for letting me know you're in town.
2: Hi, James. Thanks for having us.
1: I mean, what did you think? Did you think that was good?
3: I thought it was pretty good.
2: Yeah. That's all right.
1: Okay. Yeah. That was amateur hour. Okay? Are you sure you want to do this, Lambert?
4: Yeah, I'm sure, man.
1: Okay. All right. Well, this is going to be fun. I'll tell you why.
5: Tonight I'm gonna...

0: stop. You can stop now. You can stop.
1: No. No.
2: What? Yeah, no. Yeah. No, yeah. I was just saying.
0: Yeah, you can
2: no,
0: stop.
2: I was just saying, don't stop me now.
0: Right, if you stop now, that would be
2: no, that's better. Exactly what I was saying the opposite of. I was saying, don't stop me now. You need to listen.
0: Well, I just thought it was probably enough. So, it was fine. It was fine. It's okay. It was okay. It was okay. It was a good try.
2: Yeah, well, you're going to say that. Look at his face. He knows he's made a mistake.
0: I don't know. I just thought it was okay for me, dog.
2: We'll see. Brian, let's up the ante.

0: What do you think? So.
1: Okay, that was unbelievable. That was. Okay, all right. Yeah, that was amazing. You win. You win. You win. That was amazing.
0: So say it. Say it.
1: Okay, you're a better front man than me.
0: See that? It's true. It's true. It's cool. It's cool. Hey, hey.
1: I just always thought that I
0: would. Oh, oh. I thought we were just having fun. James, it's okay. You know, hey, man, hey, cheer up. You don't have to be sad about this. It's just the way it is, you know? Look, there's these people all love you. I love you.
2: Yeah.
0: The guys love you. We love you, man.
2: Yeah, we love you, James. We love
1: Thank you,
2: you
1: Brian.
0: Yeah,
1: Thank
0: cheer
1: you.
0: Up.
1: Thank
0: you. It was just a game.
1: I know. You love me. I know that... You know, the audience at home love me, and that's hundreds of people, so you guys love me, but who else, you know, what about me? How do I find somebody to love?

0: okay.
1: Viragom, viragom. 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

0: Do you think you're going to get to heaven?
1: No, I don't want to.
0: You don't want to?
1: No, hell's much better. Look at the interesting people that you're going to meet down there. 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

0: We call the album A Night at the Opera. No, don't misunderstand, darling. It's a rock and roll record with the scale of opera, the pathos of Greek tragedy, the wit of Shakespeare, the unbridled joy of musical theater. It's a musical experience.
1: Yeah.
0: Rather than just another record. Something for everyone, something, something that will make people feel belongs to them. We'll mix genres, we'll cross boundaries, we'll speak in bloody tongues if we want to.
2: No, there's no musical ghetto that could contain us.
0: That's it.
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1: Queen live in Budapest, Hungary on the 27th of July, 1986. This was the biggest rock concert behind the Iron Curtain. 1986. This was the biggest rock concert behind the Iron Curtain. The concert was

0: gig, but for them it was mainly a challenge that was absolutely worth it.
1: Tonight, for the first time, this is a very special song from Queen to you.

0: stop that shit. It's Brian, Roger, and
1: Roger
0: John.
1: And John, yes.
0: I sometimes forget them too.
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1: Let's do a run. Let's have a run through. Come on.
2: Okay.
1: Right.
2: Should we start with that old intro of a... And then you bring it in.
1: You should keep it flowing. Da-da-da-da-da-da-da. Bong. Bang.
2: Okay. Try again then.
3: This will be take two, take two.
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There was a time when we were just ordinary commoners, just like you.

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1: Palabras de Amor from the Hot Space album, which of course didn't do very well in the States. And I wondered if that experience colored his approach when he was making his new album, his solo album called Mr. Bad Guy.
2: That to me was a bigger challenge. And these are the songs that I wrote, and I think my solo album is like a sort of an extension of Hot Space, to be honest.
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1: About the business of being a star.
2: I remember there was a time and place in the early days where, of course, I wanted to be looked upon or whatever. And so, therefore, you did it accordingly. You know, I wore Sandra Rhodes dresses, and I painted my fingernails black, and I wore eye makeup, and I had long hair. I wore women's blouses and whatever. And then I would walk into a room and close it dead, you know, I mean, that's the way to make an entrance. Mm. And you can do that, yeah. Just like, going back to it, just like what Boy George can do. I mean, those things you can do if you're accepted. And now, I mean, having gone through a lot of it, I do want my privacy. It's like, it virtually is like, I mean, I've created my own monster, really. And there are times where I wake up in the morning and I think, my God, I wish I wasn't Freddie Mercury today.
4: What will you do when you relax?
2: I socialize.
4: Yeah.
2: That's right. I socialize. I meet people. As long as I realize it's nothing to do with work.
4: Right.
2: Because I like the hustle and bustle of life.
4: But how can you do that? Because you're Freddie Mercury. It's a bit like Prince Philip saying, I think I'll go and have fish and chips.
2: Ah, there you have it. And I think I found a place, which is called Munich, where I can actually walk the streets. I mean, Munich is like a little village, really. And I have a lot of friends over there. And they know who I am or whatever, but they just treat me as another human being, and they've accepted me that way. And that to me is a very good way of relaxing, because I don't want to sort of relax and sort of shut myself up. That's not what I want, because I go mad even quicker. But it's just that I like to feel that I can sort of do exactly the same kind of things, like socialize and have parties and whatever, but not having the burden of knowing fully well that, oh my God, tomorrow, I mean, I can't stay up too late because tomorrow I have a meeting, or I have a commitment, or I have to do a show. And then if I completely remove myself from that, I can still be in the same town, and that's my way of relaxing.
4: What kind of things do you enjoy? What kind of movies do you enjoy? What kind of television programs do you enjoy?
2: I don't watch too many movies, and I don't watch too much television. I have a very fastidious nature, I am highly strung, a lot of people say that, so I'm very fidgety and everything. I do a lot of research by just looking. And by looking, I mean, if I meet people or whatever, trying to find, or I go to art galleries and things like that. But I mean, I'm sort of tuned into sort of very different things. I go to a lot more, I go to opera, I go to ballet and things like that. But I'm always researching in that way. It's like people read books or whatever. I just look at everything in pictures, really.
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1: Thank you very much. 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It's called Somebody to Love.

0: Green Diary on this day in history.
1: Hello, today is June 29th. Here are some dates from Queen history. 1979, Queen released live version of Love of My Life on single with Now I'm Here on B-side in the UK. 1980, Queen were in Los Angeles, USA, rehearsing for their US part of the Gain Tour. 1986, Queen played live on Magic Tour at Olympiahalle, München, Germany again to 11,200 fans. 1993, Brian played live on Back to the Light Tour at Stadio Bradio, Medina, Italy. 2002, Roger made an appearance with Jules Holland at Glastonbury Festival at the Worthy Farm, Pilton, UK. 2013, Brian May and Carrie Ellis played live at the venue Simru, Llandudno, UK at Acoustic and by Candlelight Tour. 2017, Queen plus Adam Lambert played live at the SAP Center, San Jose, USA. 2018, Queen plus Adam Lambert played live at the Sport Palais, Antwerp, Belgium. 2022, Queen plus Adam Lambert played live at the Olympiahalle, Munich, Germany. It was Queen Diary by AI Voice Nate, Queen Radio Net.
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1: What's the involvement actually with the Metropolis idea? Because I think they're reproducing a new version of that.
2: Yeah, Giorgio Moroder is in charge of it. He bought the rights to the footage off the East German government, and he's putting new music to it, completely mechanical music except various vocalists. And he asked Freddie to sing one of the tracks, and we ended up taking one of the tracks and changing it and doing things with it. And in return, he said, OK, you can use some of the Metropolis footage, which we wanted to, because you can see we were into machines and stuff. And that is the archetypal, you know, machines film of all time. I'm sure it's going to be very successful when it comes out.
3: It comes out again, the original form, but with the new Giorgio Moroder soundtrack, yeah?
2: That's right. He's in colour, isn't it? He's done all kinds of amazing things. He's done computer reconstruction of some of the images, which are a bit duff, you know, being very old. He's also researched some pieces which have never been seen since the thing was released, because they were chopped out.
3: Fantastic.
2: And he's getting involved in doing some tinting and colouring as well. So it's going to be quite a production.
3: We're going to get sick of Metropolis at the end of all this, I can tell.
2: thank you very much.
3: I'm sure you're right. Brian, thank you for coming in today.
2: Thank you.
3: One more track. This is one that you said, play it, please, Hammer to Fall. Yes. Why do you like it so much?
2: It's just the other side, which I would like to see exposed, the heavy side, which is very, by definition, you have to always release the singles, the things which are commercial, and that always veers you away from the heavy side. And I think, you know, luckily we have commercial singles which are, in my opinion, good, you know, they're good songs, but I still like the other side to be heard.
3: It's 4:30, and this is Hammer to Fall.

0: Queen Diary on this day in history.
1: Hello, today is June 29th. Here are some dates from Queen history. 1979, Queen released live version of Love of My Life on single with Now I'm Here on B-side in the UK. 1980, Queen were in Los Angeles, USA, rehearsing for their US part of the Gain Tour. 1986, Queen played live on Magic Tour at Olympiahalle, München, Germany again to 11,200 fans. 1993, Brian played live on Back to the Light Tour at Stadio Bradio, Modena, Italy. 2002, Roger made an appearance with Jules Holland at Glastonbury Festival at the Worthy Farm, Pilton, UK. 2013, Brian May and Carrie Ellis played live at the venue Simru, Llandudno, UK at Acoustic and by Candlelight Tour. 2017, Queen plus Adam Lambert played live at the SAP Center, San Jose, USA. 2018, Queen plus Adam Lambert played live at the Sport Palais, Antwerp, Belgium. 2022, Queen plus Adam Lambert played live at the Olympiahalle, Munich, Germany. It was Queen Diary by AI Voice, Nate, Queen Radio Net.
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2: The things you have to do for money. This is now a... This next song is turned into a duet. Because that's the way we like it, I think. We'd like everybody to join in. This is a song called Love of My Life.

songs, solo tracks, rare songs, full albums, collaborations, and great cover songs. 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

0: 1, 2, 3, 4. Didn't sound nice, sorry. This thing always sounds out of tune, even though it is. All right, then. 1, 2, 3, 4. Oh, it's you, Bulsara.
1: What?
0: You that's flatting, bastard. You're going, na-na-na. It really makes a difference, because if you do that, I sort of squeeze on the string to make it sharper.
2: Come on!
1: Okay, sorry. I won't sing.
0: It's very important.
1: Okay, then.
0: Right!
3: Right, what's going on here, then?
1: Right. Right, Brizzy.
0: 1, 2, 3, 4.
1: A long time ago, but this time I wear no sandals.

0: Yep. Do another one straight away, because that wasn't too good. Roz, you fucked it up.
1: Not so you'd notice.
2: I noticed.
1: Very silly little rules all over the place.
3: Want you to do this.
0: No, that wasn't the one you fucked up.
1: No, I know.
2: Take that.
1: All right.
2: What do you think this group's called?
0: Bitch.
2: Queen Bitch.
4: Nothing but classics. Absolutely classics. Queen Radio Net.

0: You just started your second decade together as a band.
1: Oh my God, you make me feel so old.
0: What do you think that has kept the band...
1: Don't I look good?
0: Yeah, you look great, Freddie. What do you think has kept the band together and so intact, and same personnel
1: money.
0: For so many years?
1: Oh, we love the money.
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0: Ready? Are you ready?
1: I'm ready.
2: Ready, Freddy.
0: Put a lot of oomph in it.
1: We'll do a count in, Roger, as well.
2: How do you mean?
1: Do a tick, tick, tick. 1, 2, 3, 4, 2, 2, 3, 4, and then let the guitar come in.
2: Right, I just count to 8 then.
0: Let's try it.
2: 1, 2, 3, 4, 1, 2, 3, 4.
0: That's fucking terrible. What about his chords before? How are we going to put those in? Who's going to drop those in from the sky? Yeah, it's going to have to be 1, 2, 3, 4. 1, 2, 3, 4. And then the hi-hat comes in, right? And then you take it from there.
2: Okay, you ready?
1: Okay, well, let's just take 6.
0: 1, 2, 3, 4. 1, 2, 3, 4. 1, 2, 3, 4. 1, 2, 3, 4.

0: How was that one?
1: Hmm. Actually, it'd be an idea to have Brian Louder in the cans to get...
0: No, he's just right.
1: All right, then.
2: I think you should have a listen anyway before we get any better.
1: Yeah, let's...
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4: Can we come now to your producer, Roy Thomas Baker?
5: Roy half-produced the first album, and then he went on to become a full producer. Hmm. And I think Night at the Opera was the last one, and we co-produced it with him.
4: Freddie, did you select him, or did EMI provide him?
6: Well, it was through Trident, really.
7: It was all through Trident, yeah.
6: Because in the early days, you know, the first album, and then we had they stuck us with John Anthony, didn't they, as well? And we didn't really get on with him, so we gave him the elbow after one album. And then we did the second album with, you know, with Roy and Robin Cable.
5: Yeah, Trident was quite a mecca for producers at the time, because I remember sort of all of Bowie's most successful stuff was done with Ken Scott there.
7: Yeah.
4: Let's have another track from Sheer Heart Attack. This is In the Lap of the Gods.
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0: Queen Diary on this day in history.
1: Hello, today is June 29th. Here are some dates from Queen history. 1979, Queen released live version of Love of My Life on single with Now I'm Here on B-side in the UK. 1980, Queen were in Los Angeles, USA, rehearsing for their US part of the Game Tour. 1986, Queen played live on Magic Tour at Olympia Halle, München, Germany again to 11,200 fans. 1993, Brian played live on Back to the Light Tour at Stadio Bradio, Modena, Italy. 2002, Roger made an appearance with Jules Holland at Glastonbury Festival at the Worthy Farm, Pilton, UK. 2013, Brian May and Carrie Ellis played live at the venue Simru, Llandudno, UK at Acoustic and by Candlelight Tour. 2017, Queen plus Adam Lambert played live at the SAP Center, San Jose, USA. 2018, Queen plus Adam Lambert played live at the Sport Palais, Antwerp, Belgium. 2022, Queen plus Adam Lambert played live at the Olympia Halle, Munich, Germany. It was Queen Diary by AI Voice, Nate, Queen RadioNet.
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2: 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Oh.

0: I've always been like this. Success does help. It makes it easier to be outrageous or whatever. But I mean, that doesn't stop me. If all my money ended tomorrow, I would still be the same person. 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And that's what I used to do before. That's part of me, and I'll always walk around like a Persian popinjay, and no one's going to stop me, honey.
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1: What about I'm in love with my car?
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1: 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Bohemian Rhapsody will never be that song.
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2: 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We have liftoff of NASA's New Horizons spacecraft.
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2: The story behind the song, Fat Bottom Girls. In a review at the time this song was first heard, Record Mirror described Fat Bottom Girls as opening up like something out of a Harlem Episcopal church meeting and breezing into the heavy, honey-dripping hard rock at which the band are so surprisingly successful. The American reference is fitting, as the song's style draws on country and western music, and Brian is quoted in Total Guitar magazine of July 2011, "I conceived it as fitting the swamp style of the deep south of the USA." He describes how Roger and John instinctively rose to the occasion. "I'd say you can hear this in Roger's powerful drum drubbing and John's creeping bass that crawls incessantly around that swamp." Of course, the Record Mirror had it right about Queen's prowess with heavy rock numbers, but this one marks something of a departure in terms of the explicitly lustful lyrical content. Particularly intriguing is the nanny called Fanny, which was at one time a common female first name, but is now a slang word for different parts of the anatomy, depending which side of the Atlantic you're on. Taken in its American meaning and preceded by the words big fat, it contributes perfectly to the theme of the song. Of course, the lyrics are a great deal of fun, and the fact that they've been unapologetically belted out at the concerts with Adam Lambert from the start shows that a greatly liberating safe space for such expressiveness can still be found. In the Total Guitar interview, Brian speaks of his inspiration coming not only from those glamorous beauties of the rock and roll romance of touring, but also the unruly kids who were the real fans. He also mentions that he wrote the lyrics for Freddie to sing, which of course the latter always did with appropriate aplomb. On Live at the Bowl, the Milton Keynes concert of 1982, which must have been among the last times it appeared in a gig in Freddie's lifetime, he can be seen performing erotic gyrations on the scaffolding during this number. The single version, released in October 1978, a month ahead of the jazz album itself, on which it was the second track on side one, omitted the guitar fills between the verses and faded before the end. Echoing the double A-side release of Brian's We Will Rock You and Freddie's We Are the Champions from the preceding News of the World album, it formed a double A-side with Freddie's Bicycle Race, the words Get on Your Bikes and Ride, linking it to that song, just as Bicycle Race mentions that fat-bottomed girls they'll be riding today. Although one of my favourite covers is the folksy style version by Hayseed Dixie, which Brian described as brilliant, it may be surprising to note how many female singers have been involved in covers, especially in country and western style, and the all-female rock band Antigone Rising recorded a version for the Killer Queen, a tribute to Queen album. In We Will Rock You the musical, the Killer Queen herself sings it. So it appears that women have taken ownership of this ode to the fuller female figure. The song was very suited to the vocals of Paul Rodgers, who introduced it in the first Queen and Paul Rodgers gig in Brixton in 2005 by asking, "Any fat-bottomed girls out there?" Later in this Queen collaboration, at a concert at the O2 in London in November 2008, Brian announced that a critic had recently described their harmonies in the song as suspiciously perfect. This calls to mind the way the band have always managed to bring themselves in at the start of this song when in a live setting. The memorable 2019 performance in Dallas with Adam Lambert featuring the Dallas Cowboys cheerleaders, which can be seen on the Live Around the World album, recalls the fact that the original band promo video was filmed at the Dallas Convention Center before Queen's show there in October 1978. This is Alison Sezzi for Queen Radio Net.

goes and my curtain calls. You brought me fame and fortune and everything that goes with it. I thank you all, but it's been no bed of roses, no pleasure cruise. I consider it a challenge before all you.

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1: Oh. 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
2: Yeah.
1: All right.
0: That's nice. Just got the tempo.
3: 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I got a feeling I should be doing all right. Doing all right.
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2: To finish up with, this is something from the new album Sheer Heart Attack, written by a young Freddie over there. It's called In the Lap of the Gods Revisited. Thank you. Good night.

0: Now I'm here. 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
1: Queen live in Liverpool on the 17th of November 1973. This concert was part of the first Queen tour on which they supported Mott the Hoople. The recording comes from Ken Testy's collection. Ken was one of the first Queen's roadies, and only part of the show seems to be on tape. Maybe he wanted to leave some space on the tape for the main Mott the Hoople set. There's a funny bit right at the beginning. During the taped intro, Freddie shouts "Wankers!" And as a result, the sound engineer turns Freddie's microphone off and forgets to turn it back on during Father to Son, so the first 10 seconds of this song are without Freddie's vocals. It's a good sounding recording from the first tour, although not as good as the Golders Green soundboard recording or as the bootlegs from later Japanese tours, for example. But it still gives us a very good idea about how excellent Queen were in the beginnings. They were an incredibly powerful band, hungry for success.

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1: Okay, this is for anybody that's crazy out there.

0: pressure.
1: 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How does it sound from the audience?
2: And now it's time for the hammer to fall.

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1: We're back live on the satellite. It's Rockline. I'm Bob Coburn. Your number to call to speak with Brian May of Queen and the Starfleet Project is toll-free 1-800-222-ROCK. And Rockline welcomes Brian May. Nice to see you here.
2: Thank you, Bob. Yes. And hello to everybody across the United States. This is quite a thrill, actually.
1: You have a couple of albums out now, actually. You have the works with Queen, the Starfleet Project. Do you feel like you're competing with yourself at all?
2: No, not really. I think Starfleet was a very separate thing from Queen. You know, it was the very opposite of what we're trying to do in some ways. You know, the Queen albums are generally very finished and have been worked on and distilled and argued about for months, whereas the Starfleet thing was really just a session of a couple of days, which we did and put out. And so, you know, what it lacked in terms of being a finished product, I think that it gained in terms of being something which people felt was totally real. This was us in the studio, me and Edward and Alan Gratzer and Phil Chen and Fred Mandel.
1: What a lineup.
2: Just enjoying each other's company and enjoying each other's playing. And it's a real, for me, it was the great, or at least one of the great experiences of my life to be able to actually get that all together.
1: Now, this is a one-time shot, though, this
2: Starfleet
1: project.
2: Yes, I think so. It was just a bit of fun at the time, and I was only persuaded to put it out later. I'd already put it away and thought, well, this is fun for me, but maybe for no one else. But I'm glad that some people were able to share that.
1: Let's take a call from the Midwest. Lincoln, Nebraska, Z92 is our affiliate in Omaha. This is Cherie.
3: Hi, Cherie.
4: Hi, Brian.
3: Hello.
4: First, I'd like to say I think Queen's a great group, and I hope you guys keep rocking.
3: Thank you very much.
4: Okay. I want to know, because of Queen's reputation for being hard to work with when making an album, was it easier for you when working with guys on Starfleet Project?
2: It was very easy, yes. It was just a very totally different situation. We knew each other just a little as friends, and we'd never played together properly before. And it was just like an adventure. It's just like, let's go out and play with someone new. You know, it's just, it was all exciting and all interesting and actually quite nerve-wracking on the first day, because we're all looking at each other and thinking, my God, you know, these people we know by reputation, but now we're playing together. And then the second day we relaxed and we did Let Me Out, which actually has that relaxed feel to it. Yeah, Queen is, the four members are all very different, and there are times that we argue a lot. You know, in fact, we argue about most things, but we feel that there is something special in there, and so we just think it's worth persevering. You know, we sieve things through. So in spite of, you know, having sometimes some tenseness between us, I think Queen is still something which has some kind of magic which is worth preserving.
1: Thank you for the call, Cherie. We have more coming up with Brian May of Queen and the Starfleet Project. We'll be right back. It's Rockline on the Global Satellite Network. I'm Bob Coburn with Brian May. We're going to play something from the Starfleet Project. In fact, this is called Starfleet. Brian May and Friends on Rockline. Here's a treat for you. Two of the best guitarists in rock and roll having at it. Edward Van Halen and Brian May. That's
2: Isn't
1: nice.
2: Isn't he kind? We did have at it. I will say that. We did go some.
1: Let's take a call from Toledo, Ohio. FM 104 is our station there. Hello, Ray.
5: Hi, how you doing?
2: Hello, Ray. I'm fine.
5: All right. My question is, before you do a concert or before you play a long jam, do you do anything to make your fingers keep from getting tired?
2: No, they don't get tired, really. I think once you're played in, you don't have that problem. They get sore at the beginning of a tour because I get soft. I've never been a good boy at doing my practice, so I tend to, you know, I do other things. You know, I play the piano and stuff off tour, but I tend not to do the intensive amount of guitar playing that we do on tour. So the first couple of dates, I'm screaming in agony because the finger ends are very sensitive, you know. But as far as getting tired, no, there's some, I suppose if you got tired, there's so much adrenaline in a live situation anyway that you get just spurred on to keep doing more and more stuff. And generally, I don't want to stop at the end of the night.
1: Thanks for the call, Ray. And of course to you, Brian. It's been a pleasure to have you here.
2: Thanks. I enjoyed it a lot. Let's do some more.
1: Come back again, please.
2: Oh, no, now.
1: As a matter of fact, Brian is going to answer some telephones after the show is over, so you can call and talk to him. I'm BC, and I'll be seeing you.
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0: Queen Diary on this day in history.
1: Hello, today is June 29th. Here are some dates from Queen history. 1979, Queen released live version of Love of My Life on single with Now I'm Here on B-side in the UK. 1980, Queen were in Los Angeles, USA, rehearsing for their US part of the Gain Tour. 1986, Queen played live on Magic Tour at Olympiahalle, München, Germany again to 11,200 fans. 1993, Brian played live on Back to the Light Tour at Stadio Bradio, Medina, Italy. 2002, Roger made an appearance with Jules Holland at Glastonbury Festival at the Worthy Farm, Pilton, UK. 2013, Brian May and Carrie Ellis played live at the venue Simru, Llandudno, UK at Acoustic and by Candlelight Tour. 2017, Queen plus Adam Lambert played live at the SAP Center, San Jose, USA. 2018, Queen plus Adam Lambert played live at the Sport Palais, Antwerp, Belgium. 2022, Queen plus Adam Lambert played live at the Olympiahalle, Munich, Germany. It was Queen Diary by AI Voice Nate, Queen Radio Net.
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2: Take two. Okay, two.
1: Hang on.
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0: 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Would you say that you're a very organized person, very spontaneous person, or how would you say?
1: No, myself as an artist, I'm just a musical prostitute, my dear.
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0: 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Why not? I do it slightly differently.
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1: The title, great ending there. Title track to Brian May's new solo album in the chart. Does it sort of mark a crossroads in a way of being able to put the past behind you? It's been a difficult time the last few years.
2: Yeah.
1: And so now you do feel in a way you can get back to the light and be a bit more optimistic.
2: That's right. It really does help. It's like a sort of therapy thing, I suppose. And it does get all that stuff out of your body and onto a piece of plastic. Yeah, it's great for me. I'm very pleased. And I hope that I can kind of be more free to move on because of that.
1: What about the future, though, for you and Roger and John? Is it, you still have to have regular meetings in a way, do you not? About,
2: yeah, well, we like having meetings anyway. We all get on very well, you know, and it's complicated. There are certain things we can do, you know, there are a couple of tracks which Freddie sang on, which we can finish, and maybe there's enough for an album, I don't know. So when we feel like it, which is not yet really, I think we'll go and have a look at that. But as regards going on a stage, the three of us without Freddie, it's a much more sort of tricky area. I'm not quite sure. I mean, my instinctive feeling at the moment is that I wouldn't want to do it. But I guess, you know, things can feel different in later years. I don't know what will happen, you know. I was talking to Mike Rutherford the other day, and he said, well, we didn't think we could go on without Mr. Gabriel, you know. But it's not quite the same, you know. It's really not the same. Queen could never really have that spirit without Freddie.
1: Mm. What do you think Freddie would have wanted?
2: I think he would have wanted us to get up and get out and get on with life in a way, in whatever way we wanted to. That's definitely what I feel. And he actually said as much to me, you know, he heard some of my solo stuff and he said, get on with it, Brian, you know.
1: The tribute concert was a massive undertaking. And in a way, was it yourself that sort of began the process that ended up with that huge concert?
2: Or it was the three of us. Actually, Roger made most of the phone calls.
1: You've been whizzing around Europe doing on the promotional track.
2: I have. I've been having extreme death by promotion, yeah. So this is where they sit you in a room in Amsterdam or something and wheel people in and out. And they say, Brian, so how did you boys get together in... And you go, oh.
1: Well, I'm really glad you asked me that because I've never told this story before.
2: Exactly. It's wonderful.
1: Up to three cities in one day sort of thing.
2: Yeah, we really went for it. Well, I figure once you devote a piece of your life to doing it, you might as well do it properly. So that's what we do here. It's actually quite nice for me because I've been kind of stuck away for 6 years, unable to tour, and you don't see much of the world. You know, you get used to, in the first part of our career, we did it all the time, and it's nice to get out and meet people and get a reaction.
1: Thanks for being with us.
2: Thank you.
1: Brian May. 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

0: Queen Diary on this day in history.
1: Hello, today is June 29th. Here are some dates from Queen history. 1979, Queen released live version of Love of My Life on single with Now I'm Here on B-side in the UK. 1980, Queen were in Los Angeles, USA, rehearsing for their US part of the Gain Tour. 1986, Queen played live on Magic Tour at Olympia Halle, München, Germany again to 11,200 fans. 1993, Brian played live on Back to the Light Tour at Stadio Bradio, Medina, Italy. 2002, Roger made an appearance with Jules Holland at Glastonbury Festival at the Worthy Farm, Pilton, UK. 2013, Brian May and Kerry Ellis played live at the venue Simru, Llandudno, UK at Acoustic and by Candlelight Tour. 2017, Queen plus Adam Lambert played live at the SAP Center, San Jose, USA. 2018, Queen plus Adam Lambert played live at the Sport Palais, Antwerp, Belgium. 2022, Queen plus Adam Lambert played live at the Olympia Halle, Munich, Germany. It was Queen Diary by AI Voice Nate, Queen Radio Net.
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0: at the end of a day like that? 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
1: Caught a train. Don't forget that the second solo is all the way through. It sounds like a firecracker. Imagine I'm going on a set. Sorry about this, but Brian's guitar is about to blow.
2: Not to worry. Shout when you're ready, fellas.
3: We start now.
1: Right. Yes, we're ready now. Okay, here we go. Take 36.

0: know something? There's been a lot of rumors lately about a certain band or Queen. And the rumors are that we're going to split up. What do you think? They're talking from here. My apologies, but I say what I want. You know what I mean? So forget those rumors, we're gonna stay together until we fucking will die, I'm sure.
1: Queen Radio Net.

0: Just got a blank. Right.
1: Don't start.
2: Five.
0: Oh, you don't think I should?
1: No, you should go on, because you might just do it
0: hurt. Yes, you're dead right. All right, I shouldn't stop.
1: And also, it's a relieved attention when you make it.
0: You're dead right, actually. I'll do it again. Sorry.
2: Six.
0: Right, here we go then.

0: still sounds fast.
1: Sounds fast, doesn't it? I know, I did a mistake, but I wanted to carry on. Actually, the first part of that wasn't bad. I'll do another one.

0: 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On air, the best of interviews.
1: So the album, Freddie, is called The Miracle. The track The Miracle, lyrically very interesting. I mean, was that an idea of yours?
2: The lyrics, no, actually, I think that's one of the songs where we all contributed, wouldn't you say? This album, it's the closest we've ever actually been in terms of actually writing together, and that's quite true. Before, we've actually had individual songs that we sort of put about and bring to the other people, and the others would sort of put their sort of bits in it. But I think from the start, these tracks have sort of actually emerged by the four of us. That's why I think this album's got nearly all tracks written by Queen. But lyrically, going back to The Miracle, I think the four of us really put everything into it, because, I mean, somebody would come in with one line and say, oh, that's terrible, and change it. And so, in fact, I mean, in one way, I hate that, because I have to keep singing
3: different
2: lyrics every day until we sort of agree on the final one. But I'd say lyrically, The Miracle is a definite four-way split, wouldn't you say?
3: Mm. Yeah. Yes, I mean, on this album, it's the most, I think, we've ever done together in terms of music and lyrics, really, isn't it?
4: That's right.
1: Was that deliberate, or has it just happened?
5: It was a sort of pre-agreed thing, sorry, Roger. Yeah. That was the idea. Mm-hmm. We weren't sure whether we could actually do it like that, but it did turn out pretty much.
4: It's a major decision, in fact, on this album, which we've never ever done before. Really. I guess we decided fairly early on, you know, that if we were all going to contribute to the songs, we would say in the end it was Queen that wrote everything. And that doesn't sound like a very big thing, but it makes quite a big difference in the studio, because you have a tendency to get very possessive about your own songs if your name's on it somehow. And from the start, we said, we're chucking everything in the pool and it's all going to be written by Queen. And so we probably, you know, as the others have said, you know, we actually got more into writing as a team than ever before.
2: After we took this long sort of holiday or doing our solo stuff, we decided that we'd only come back together if we really wanted to. And we felt that we really wanted to. And I remember, I mean, in fact, some of the first couple of tracks, The Party and Khashoggi's Ship that you're talking about, is something that we just came into the studio and things just evolved naturally, straight away. So we were hungry for it. And it felt like the early days to us. And that's why we got very sort of excited and said, oh, yes, this is going to be great. And out came a whole load of tracks, which we had to sort of, in fact, I think I seem to remember that we had to choose from something like 30 tracks to get down to this last 10, which is quite good. It was a good year.
1: It's
3: a good vintage.
2: Good crop.
1: What do you do with the 20 tracks left over?
2: Well, they're still running about. I mean, they're there. But I mean, I think in one way it was quite hard to sort of sift through all of them and actually decide. In fact, that's where all the rounds came in. But I mean, that's good. So we had to decide. A lot of people had individual tracks that they liked. And in the end, we had to sort of say, the one thing I didn't want to do was actually work on all 30 tracks. And I mean, it's so funny, Paul McCartney happened to be next door, and he sort of had a very similar situation. He said, literally had about 30 tracks, but he said he'd worked on virtually all of them. And I thought, my God, that's a very painstaking way of, I'd rather sort of do a little bit on all of them and then sort of say, okay, we'll just work on these 10. And so it's basically making the decision earlier on. And I think that's what we did. But I mean, that's not to say that the others are sort of substandard. I think they're still, and they might come across later.
1: Yeah, do you keep those ideas around, and then when the next album comes up, say, if we don't have better ideas, we use the good ideas we have?
2: We tend to say that at the time, but I think, I mean, it depends when we actually go back in the studio. But I mean, like, we had ideas way before, and when we came to doing this, we didn't touch them at all. So there's still a lot in the can from previous albums.
3: And we had a few ideas.
2: There's some really nice ones,
3: really,
2: I think.
3: Really good ones.
2: But we seem to tire of them very quickly, don't we?
5: You always want to do something that's fresh, don't you? And you want to sort of start again each time. So we've probably got an awful lot of tracks lying around.
2: I do feel sometimes that's to our detriment, because there's some great ideas that we sort of forget. But we always seem to get very bored with certain ideas if they're lying around.
1: I think that's the same virtue with any group or any act. By the time the album comes out and you've worked on tracks, you've had enough of them, but they're fresh and new to the public, and then you have to go around promoting them and think, oh, that's following me around, that album. Is that a pain? I mean, people always perceive it publicly is that it shouldn't be. They say, well, you've done the songs, you wrote the songs, you must like them.
4: It's a double-edged sword, isn't it? You know, because the things which are popular, you know, and it applies to us as well as the public in a way, I think. Am I making sense?
1: You are making sense.
2: Not
4: What I mean is it's...
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0: Queen Diary on this day in history.
1: Hello, today is June 29th. Here are some dates from Queen history. 1979, Queen released live version of Love of My Life on single with Now I'm Here on B-side in the UK. 1980, Queen were in Los Angeles, USA, rehearsing for their US part of the Gain Tour. 1986, Queen played live on Magic Tour at Olympiahalle, München, Germany again to 11,200 fans. 1993, Brian played live on Back to the Light Tour at Stadio Bradio, Modena, Italy. 2002, Roger made an appearance with Jules Holland at Glastonbury Festival at the Worthy Farm, Pilton, UK. 2013, Brian May and Carrie Ellis played live at the venue Simru, Llandudno, UK at Acoustic and by Candlelight Tour. 2017, Queen plus Adam Lambert played live at the SAP Center, San Jose, USA. 2018, Queen plus Adam Lambert played live at the Sport Palais, Antwerp, Belgium. 2022, Queen plus Adam Lambert played live at the Olympiahalle, Munich, Germany. It was Queen Diary by AI Voice Nate, Queen Radio Net.
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Okay, let's take this one, yeah? 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You start that, though.

0: 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Can you jump in very quickly? Dave?
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bad man. I sat on a fence, but it don't work. Keep coming up with love, but it's so slashed and torn.

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1: The story behind the song, Who Wants to Live Forever? Who Wants to Live Forever, a power ballad, was recorded at the end of 1985 for the A Kind of Magic album, its origins lying with the movie Highlander. Brian related how he composed the essential parts while on his way home in a car, having seen the movie Rushes and being inspired by the relationship between the immortal Connor and his mortal wife Heather, who grows old and dies. He's also recorded as saying that personal struggles in his life, the breakup of his marriage, and the imminent death of his father also played a part. This track is supported by string arrangements from the National Philharmonic Orchestra, which were the joint effort of Brian and the composer of the Highlander score, Michael Kamen. Although John is seen playing bass in a videoed live performance at Wembley, he had no part in the original recording. He appears in the official video playing a white double bass, dressed formally like Brian and Freddie, whereas Roger stages something of a rebellion in denim. Apart from the orchestra, a 40-strong boys' choir, along with myriads of lit candles, also feature in the video. Brian and Freddie share the lead vocal on the Queen recording, with Brian's more mystical tones providing the first section and a little more later on, although the Highlander soundtrack version featured only Freddie on the lead vocal. Keyboards with an organ resonance are played by Brian, who also recorded a separate piano piece that became a bonus track called Forever. This song wasn't greatly successful as a single in most countries at the time, but is more noted for its enduring and timeless allure. With hindsight, it's regarded as a reflection concerning Freddie, whose vocals lift the song into the stratosphere. In addition, the vital guitar solo, with its drummed heartbeat, makes a brief statement about life's one sweet moment, come and gone. Towards the end of the instrumental finale, after Brian sings the line, "Who waits forever anyway?", the drum gently returns one last pulse, though none of this is included in the video version, which opts for a choral finish. In 1989, under Brian's supervision, a version sung by two children was released as a fundraiser for the British Bone Marrow Donor Appeal to aid leukemia sufferers. There have been some notable cover versions, and at the 1992 tribute concert, the lead vocal was lovingly taken on by Seal. In June 2016, Adam Lambert dedicated his live performance of the song at the Isle of Wight Festival to those who lost their lives in the Orlando nightclub shooting of the previous night, and anybody who's been victim of senseless violence or hatred. In October 2021, Brian's Save Me Trust used the song as the accompaniment to a moving animated video in order to highlight the plight of the world's animals to the COP26 climate conference. This is Alison Sezzi for Queen Radio Net.

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1: Interview with Freddie Mercury in 1986 at Freddie's home in Kensington, London.
2: Wonder now why you would want to go on. You have everything, you're rich, you're successful, you're famous.
3: Oh, here we go again. I've nothing else to do.
2: No.
3: I could become a gardener, right, Jenna? We're talking about it as we're sitting in the garden. It's a, I suppose I could become a Japanese landscape gardener. But no, I mean, why should I carry on? No, I want to. In fact, this is new. I mean, we really didn't think that the tour was going to take on in such a way. I mean, after Live Aid and everything, we thought yes, but now we're breaking all box office records in certain places. So
2: yes.
3: I mean, that's sort of even more of an impetus to sort of carry on. To be honest, you know, why leave now? So. What the hell am I going to do anyway?
4: You are a performer.
3: Yes, I'd get so bored. I'd get so bored.
4: Are there any new challenges left, though, for you?
3: Just trying to keep the band going when everybody says it's breaking up, to be honest. So really, that's sort of turned round in such a way. I mean,
4: yeah.
3: We were all getting very despondent and we all wanted to do different things. And when you have that in your sort of bloodstream, as it were, sort of the slightest thing, that happens, you just say fine, that's it, you know. So it's like you just need the slightest excuse to actually break up the band. And for some odd reason, I think after sort of being on tour already, because we've done half the tour,
4: yes,
3: at the moment, and there was this thing that we had started the tour, and I had sort of made up my mind that after the tour we're gonna, but not let it out or anything, we're just going to sort of finish the tour and then think about it. But I sort of made up my mind. But I mean, having said that, I was the one that actually changed. I mean, so I do, I'm a man of mood sometimes, yeah.
4: Mm.
3: So I mean, I suddenly thought that everything was going so well, and I sort of, I don't know, from somewhere or other, I got a sort of newfound sort of force, I think. So I mean, suddenly there's sort of more left in Queen. Well, at the end of the tour, I probably say it's finished, but I mean, we really want to stay together. Where it really gets pretty hectic in those areas is when we actually do an album, because I mean, we do get on each other's nerves, and we actually really, it's a pretty solid workout on that. And then you actually start thinking, is it really worth it after all these years? Because I think the way I think about these things, I think so do the rest of them, is that after all these years, you don't want it to be such a fight to get anything done, because I mean, you've already done that thing, and I think most of it should be fun, like recording should be fun now, because I mean, we know each other and all that. But it's not, it's even worse. So I think, and then you have to sit back and think, is it really worth it? Why don't we just go our separate ways and sort of enjoy it? But I think we're the four people that in the end sort of, we need that kind of thing, even though we don't like it. If it was too easy, we would think, oh dear, you know what I mean? So, I mean, like, we want to make it easy for ourselves, and so we have this wonderful space to do nothing, and we think, oh, my God, we better go back in and carry on fighting, really. And I suppose that's it. That's the way I am.
4: Mm. What kind of things do you fight over?
3: Well, a lot of the time is how each musician is displayed on an album. So, like, if I had more songs than somebody else, it would make them a lesser musician. You see what I mean?
4: Mm.
3: That's how near the market is. So I think now we've... I've always tried to sort of make it very diplomatic, so I just say, okay, no matter what it is, we all have even songs from now, you know. Like in the early days, Brian and I always wrote far more, but now it's come to a stage where they all want to be, pull their weight, you know.
4: Equal share in your songs.
3: At this point in time, I think that's the only way for Queen to survive.
4: So, yeah, because that destroyed the Beatles in the end, didn't it, when George Harrison and Ringo were complaining they had no tracks on the albums.
3: You see, I mean, I don't mind that, but at the time, it's sometimes so great on one of our nerves is that I mean, we can't sort of just live as a quartet all the time. So it's like, you feel like every time you sort of make a move, you're like a sort of four-headed Gorgon or something, you know. It's like, you know what I mean? I like to feel that I'm sort of we all want to feel that we're individuals. So that break that's very hard to do. Otherwise, it's horrible to sort of just be, you know, thought of as one quarter of some entity.
4: Mm.
3: But I do enjoy it too. I enjoy it. It is a kind of a hobby in a funny way. It's something that it's a it's so rewarding in the end that you just want to keep doing it and do different aspects of it to see how they turn out.
4: When you're out there, the roar of the crowd, what does that do to you when you hear that roar of the crowd? How does it affect you?
3: I look at the bank balance. What do you want me to say? Yeah.
4: Well, I mean, does it still give you shivers in the spine?
3: Very much so.
4: Do you feel nervous?
3: Very much so. I was quite worried about undertaking this tour because I thought, am I going to be able to do all this stuff? And my sort of voice is sort of like it takes a lot of beating, and I just have to make sure that I can't sing as extensively as I used to. So I have to, and there's no excuse you can give. You can't do a show and say, look, I'm sorry, I did two shows, last couple of days, and so my voice is, really taken a toll on the third. So I was very worried about that because it is a crucial moment as well. Because if we don't do well now, they're going to just say, okay, that is the end of Queen. It's not like the early days where I could do anything, because I always knew that I could get away with it. Now I have to sort of make sure that it's, because everybody's watching,
4: What sort of people, talking about the people you socialise, you mentioned the arts and whatever, but then I said to you, would you invite an EastEnder to dinner? I mean EastEnders TV series, I mean soap opera.
3: Oh, yes,
4: I don't mean an EastEnder.
3: Albert, I was just going to ask you about that. Why not? I mean, I just, but it sort of goes, with what I said, I mean, it doesn't matter what the label is. I mean, if they're interesting enough. I mean, I couldn't categorically just say, well, I wouldn't have that and I would have that. Because you just don't, never judge a book by its cover. So, I mean, it's like...
4: So you're interested in people that got something to offer.
3: Yes, it doesn't matter where they came from. And there are other things besides actually just being seen out with a superstar on each shoulder.
4: So what you're really saying is that it's more important for you to, when you've got away from the spotlight and the stage, is to try and develop some personal relationship with someone, because you've
3: getting
4: got
3: to
4: that
3: relationship. Anybody would want that. I mean, everybody wants a. You're saying that everybody wants a lovely relationship, and at the same time, go out and have fun, basically. Mm. Oh, we want that, both ways.
4: Mm.
3: But at the moment of time, I'm quite happy just coming home and. Tickling my peonies, and it's just
4: they're not out.
3: That's why I'm tickling them. You shrewd thing, you know.
4: Because has wealth and fame brought you happiness?
3: It's brought me contentment at the moment. Yeah, I'm very content.
4: You look
3: at
4: them, yes.
3: Yeah, I am. I'm very content. I'm very. It's not what I thought I would be happy with. So it's like, you always sort of have a go in terms of happiness, in terms of love, in terms of. But I quite like it. It's something that I had to sort of come to terms with, if you know what I mean. Which is completely new to me. Like, I mean, you always sort of think, this is the goal I want, and you strive for that. And suddenly, for me, I think I've been sort of pushed at a tangent. And suddenly I feel, okay, this is where I am, and you have to sort of make the best of it. Does that make sense? It's like, I mean, you have your ideals or whatever in terms of, okay, I'll be honest, but in terms of love and everything, I always thought they would be this way. And in that area, I've tried and tried and I failed. And suddenly I've just been put in a different direction where I feel that's where I my happiness lies. Rather than sort of have a one-to-one basis, I don't think that's what... I feel I'm going to get out of my life, where I have a complete one-to-one. I feel that I can have a one-to-one thing with a lot of people around. This is what I think is going to be
4: your life,
3: my life, and I think I have to come to terms with it. And if you tell yourself that that's what's going to be, then you have to just let the steam off one end and just say, fuck, it's not going to happen that way. Do it here, we're here, and don't get so tangled up, and otherwise you're just going to lose out. You're going to be dropped dead one day and say, oh my God.
4: Mm.
3: I am, honestly, quite content. I really am.
4: And you've become quite serious, haven't you, Freddie?
3: Serious in terms of what?
4: About everything.
3: I've always been serious.
4: Have you?
3: But I still have a flippant nature.
4: Yes, yeah, that's yes, yeah.
3: Element of humour, yes. You have to have that.
4: Yes.
3: But I suppose, I mean, being 39, so you look upon it in a more sedate way, or a more sort of, I'm not as...
4: Do you have a fear of middle age, like some people?
3: Not at all.
4: No.
3: It's a very difficult life for people in our position, as you know.
4: Yeah.
3: And the slightest thing can turn it all back. And sometimes you can actually, you can be a very strong person and you can build it all up, and against all odds you've got that. And it takes one tiny little thing, like, I mean, something you put, it's like, and it always, it's to do with love. I think love always comes first. It's always, love can always let you down. And that little four-letter word can actually send you cartwheeling back.
4: And you feel it all stems from basically from love, because you have all that wealth, all that success.
3: I'm just saying, in my problem, I think love's always the one that is the hardest to sort of achieve, and it's the one that can let you down most often. So to me, I think in ways, you could, in various ways that you can sort of pinpoint it, it always ends up with love, I tell you.
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1: Hello, today is June 29th. Here are some dates from Queen history. 1979, Queen released live version of Love of My Life on single with Now I'm Here on B-side in the UK. 1980, Queen were in Los Angeles, USA, rehearsing for their US part of the Gain Tour. 1986, Queen played live on Magic Tour at Olympia Halle, München, Germany again to 11,200 fans. 1993, Brian played live on Back to the Light Tour at Stadio Bradio, Medina, Italy. 2002, Roger made an appearance with Jules Holland at Glastonbury Festival at the Worthy Farm, Pilton, UK. 2013, Brian May and Carrie Ellis played live at the venue Simru, Llandudno, UK at Acoustic and by Candlelight Tour. 2017, Queen plus Adam Lambert played live at the SAP Center, San Jose, USA. 2018, Queen plus Adam Lambert played live at the Sport Palais, Antwerp, Belgium. 2022, Queen plus Adam Lambert played live at the Olympia Halle, Munich, Germany. It was Queen Diary by AI Voice Nate, Queen RadioNet.
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0: 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We're all legends. But you're right, I am a legend.
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Ladies and gentlemen of Rio, I have a question, okay? What do you think of the new boy? What do you think of the new man? What do you think? Ladies and gentlemen, Mr. Adam Lambert! We have a little song for you.

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1: Okay, darlings, this is a little delicate little number called White Queen.